the Danish composer Niels Gade, Allegretto movement from his string quintet in E minor. Well, hello there. Good evening. I'm Steve Seal. Nice to be with you on this holiday weekend, Monday night, and hope your weekend has been a good one. And I hope that if you have worked, that you understand the appreciation that comes your way for working during times and hours and days when other people are not working. And I'm happy to be working here, bringing you some great music tonight, which we're going to enjoy together from the English composer Gerald Finzi. Beautiful piece for piano and orchestra coming up. And hear from Carl Philipp Emanuel Bach, a very hardworking fellow, who was one of the more successful and prolific sons of J.S. Bach. This is his Sinfonia No. 1.

0: The Sinfonia No. 1 in G major by Carl Philipp Emanuel Bach, played there by the group Cli Incogniti, led by Amandine Beyer.
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0: So here's a little tune by a fellow who showed up on television the other night to help a certain gentleman say goodbye to his 11-year run at the Ed Sullivan Theater. A fellow who had had his own significant moment in that same theater 62 years ago.

Milos Karadaglic playing guitar. That's actually a Sergio Assad's movement of Blackbird by the Beatles, a Paul McCartney tune. English composer Gerald Finzi had wanted to write a piano concerto, and such works often are traditionally written in three movements, a fast opening movement, a slow middle one, and a fast conclusion. Well, Finzi wrote the middle slow one first and never quite got around to writing the other two fast ones. But listening to this movement, it's tempting to ask, did he write this part first because this was the music that was truly in his heart at that moment? And so this is the part that really needed to be written. And maybe that's okay that the rest of the proposed concerto didn't get off the ground. It's always a victory when something beautiful is written. And that is the case with this piece he published by itself, and he called it Eclogue.

The Eclogue for Piano and Orchestra by Gerald Finzi. Margaret Fingerhut, piano there, with the Chamber Ensemble of London, led by Peter Fisher. Something American here, and very American indeed. This is from composer Dan Locklear. His Symphony No. 2 is subtitled America, and the individual movements are based on three significant American holidays, as Locklear sees them. First, Independence Day, then Memorial Day for the slow middle movement, and then Thanksgiving Day. Here is the middle movement, Memorial Day.

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0: The middle movement of the Symphony No. 2, America, by American composer Dan Locklear, and that middle movement called Memorial Day. I heard Kirk Trevor and the Slovak National Symphony Orchestra.
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0: This is from the contemporary American composer Jonathan Lefschnoff, his double concerto.

0: 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Michael Rusinek, clarinet, Nancy Gores, bassoon, and Manfred Hoenig with the Pittsburgh Symphony Orchestra. 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
1: 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Thank you for joining us. 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
0: Thirty years ago, there was a CD released that made quite a splash. Violinist Mark O'Connor, cellist Yo-Yo Ma, and bassist Edgar Meyer. It was called Appalachia Waltz. And there really hadn't been anything like it before. Americana, but with elements of jazz, bluegrass, pop. It was tasteful, fun, and lovely. Flash forward a few years, and this is a work for orchestra by Mark O'Connor that takes flight from that wonderful album as its starting point. Mark O'Connor calls it Americana Symphony, Variations on Appalachia Waltz. And we'll listen to it coming up on this Memorial Day. And Obades by Georges Enescu, violinist Efim Boico, Gil Sharon, and Nicholas Schmidt, cello.

Aubade by George Enescu for two violins and cello. Well, hello there. Good evening and happy Memorial Day evening. I'm Steve Seal. It's nice to be with you to enjoy music together. And coming up, the work known as the Americana Symphony, subtitled Variations on Appalachia Waltz. And if that is a familiar construction to you, Appalachia Waltz, then maybe you enjoy the CD that came out, hard to believe, 30 years ago by Mark O'Connor, Yo-Yo Ma, and Edgar Meyer by that name. Well, Mark O'Connor made a symphony out of much of the music from that CD, and it's beautiful. We'll enjoy it in about 15 minutes. This is from the German composer Hermann Goetz, his Spring Overture.

0: The Spring Overture by the German composer Hermann Goetz, played there by the Magdeburg Philharmonic, conducted by Kimbo Ishii.
1: 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I'm Charlie McDonald. 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
0: Mark O'Connor's music next. Now, here's a gentleman who has been one of the wonderful American virtuosos on violin for decades now. And I suppose if you asked Mark, he would probably say he's a fiddler, not a violinist. As a bluegrass musician and a jazz musician. And it was exactly 30 years ago, actually, this year, that he and Yo-Yo Ma and Edgar Meyer, double bass, released that wonderful record, Appalachia Waltz, which was just such an incredible success and totally uncategorizable. It's not classical music, it's not jazz, it's not folk, it's not Americana. It's just this incredible kind of confluence of all of those things. Flash forward a few years, and this is a piece that Mark O'Connor wrote for the concert hall that is based on that music. It's his Americana Symphony, subtitled Variations on Appalachia Waltz. And this is the Baltimore Symphony Orchestra, conducted by Marin Alsop.

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0: Mark O'Connor's Americana Symphony, subtitled Variations on Appalachia Waltz. And you could certainly hear some familiar melodies in there from his beloved CD with Yo-Yo Ma and Edgar Meyer, Appalachia Waltz. Aaron Alsop led the Baltimore Symphony Orchestra.
1: 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I'm Charlie McDonald. 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I'm Charlie McDonald.
0: Franz Schubert's Hark, Hark, the Lark is a lead, an art song. So that would originally have been for voice and piano. This is actually an arrangement just for piano that was made by Franz Liszt, in fact, of this piece by Schubert, and we'll hear it played by Georges Bolette.

0: Hark, Hark the Lark by Franz Schubert, played by Georges Bolet.
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0: Try to answer this without thinking about it too much. When does summer start? If you said, well, on the summer solstice, of course, I'm going to say that you're a sort of traditionalist. It's just the widely agreed upon answer, right? Then there's June 1st, which is the answer if, say, you're a scientist or a meteorologist, perhaps. Those schools find that the year should be divided into four exactly similar three-month periods. And so June 1st would be meteorological summer. But how about Memorial Day? That's just custom. That's my favorite. That makes it summer. So some summer music by Prokofiev just ahead this hour. The Pedrick Hudson Guitar Duo will play here. This music of Bach to begin this hour. This is the Sarabande from the Partita number 3 in A minor, arranged for two guitars, music of Bach.

That is the Pedrick Hutson guitar duo, David Pedrick and Jeremy Hutson, that's H-U-T-S-O-N, with their arrangement of the Sarabande in A minor from Partita No. 3 by Bach. Good evening, I'm Steve Seal, and here we are on this Memorial Day night with wonderful music ahead from Ravel, Olielo, Prokofiev. Here's violinist Midori with Zubin Mehta and the New York Philharmonic, Romance in F minor by Dvorak.

Romance in F minor for violin by Dvorak. Midori played her violin with the New York Philharmonic, conducted by Zubin Mehta. Tonight's music is supported in part by JLL, helping businesses achieve goals through commercial real estate, from market insights to talent retention to finding the right place for businesses to grow. JLL is there. JLL, see a brighter way. Ah, yes, The Pavane for a Dead Princess by Ravel. What an odd and problematic title. And even Ravel acknowledged that it was kind of a strange title because the translation into English is what's problematic. And he really didn't mean a dead princess by a pavane pour un enfant défunt. He was really trying to signal a pavane, a little dance from for a princess from an earlier time, an earlier era. He was trying to evoke something of a period piece in this atmosphere. And this is Jean-Ephraim Bavouzet.

0: The Pavane for a Dead Princess by Maurice Ravel, played by Jean-Eflam Bavouzet.
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0: Elsa Bahrain was a French composer in the time, I suppose, after the neoclassicist time of Ravel and Stravinsky. She lived from 1910 to 1999. And this is her work entitled Songkhoi, The Red River, an orchestral suite from 1945, a very colorful musical evocation of the Red River in Vietnam. Played here by the French National Orchestra, conducted by Christian Matelaru.

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0: Song Koi, The Red River by Elsa Bahrain, played there by the French National Orchestra, conducted by Christian Matelaru.
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0: From Ole Jalo, we're going to hear the composer himself actually playing one of his pieces at the piano here. This is called Dreaming.

Dreaming by Ola Yalo, played by the composer. Summer Day by Prokofiev, with Donald Barra and the San Diego Chamber Orchestra.

0: Summer Day by Prokofiev, Donald Barra, and the San Diego Chamber Orchestra.
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0: There was a comedian I saw online a couple of years ago who said, "Well, I've turned 50, so I guess now I have to get into bird watching, because that's the law, you know." And it's funny, of course, because apparently this is something that happens naturally once you get to a certain age, and I can attest to this. The question is, why does this happen? Why, when we start to get mailings from the AARP, do we suddenly find that we're interested in identifying birds by their colorings and their calls, when we never cared at all before? I'm interested to hear your theories. Nevertheless, it's definitely bird-watching season, and so on this week's Extra Eclectic, the birds are our guests of honor with this music of John Luther Adams and also Jennifer Higdon, Kate Moore, and many others. I'm Steve Seal. Glad you're here. From The Lost Birds by Christopher Tin, this is Bird Raptures with Voce Zaid in the Royal

Bird Raptures by Christopher Tin, Voces 8, and the Royal Philharmonic Orchestra. It's Extra Eclectic, where classical music is always arriving. I'm Steve Seal. Thank you for joining me. This is where we explore where classical music is today and where it's headed in the future every Monday night at this time. And I'm thinking birds this week. Well, the birds started singing as spring moved in. And it's not officially summer, but you know about Memorial Day weekend being the unofficial start of summer, as they say. And so with the birds all around us and my own personal interest growing by leaps and bounds, and that's because I'm about to be 60, and so this is required, of course, when you become older. I'm joking about that, but for some reason it comes more naturally. You start to get interested in birds. Why is that? I think it's because you realize they were always there, and you really probably should have paid attention because they're beautiful and fascinating, and at least you're realizing this now, right? This is a piece by Christopher Gunning. It's called Bird Flight. It has a little story to it. He says, the birds take flight but encounter a problem. A hawk is on their tail. They manage to hide, and there's a pause. Then when the danger has passed, they take off and once again enjoy the sheer pleasure of flying.

0: That's called Spin Bird by Kate Moore, played by harpist Emily Granger. On this program about birds, this week on Extra Eclectic.
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0: John Luther Adams' music next. I don't think that he has ever written a piece of music that wasn't, in some way, about the natural world. It is his great subject. This is called Strange Birds Passing, played by the New England Conservatory Contemporary Ensemble, led by John Heiss.

Strange Birds Passing by John Luther Adams. It was John Heiss and the New England Conservatory Contemporary Ensemble. Members thereof, at least. I'm Steve Seal. Birds this week on Extra Eclectic. An endlessly delightful activity is exploring lists of the collective nouns for groups of animals. So many of them are just so whimsical. And someday I'm going to have to explore exactly where this practice began. When was the first time someone came up with an expression like a sleuth of bears or a shrewdness of apes? Of course, a murder of crows, very, very famous one. A charm of goldfinches, that's a good one too. But arguably the most delightful one of all has to be an exaltation of larks. Now, this is an expression that at least two composers that I'm aware of have written a piece with that title. One is Norman De La Gioia, and the other one is this one by the contemporary American composer Jennifer Higdon. And we'll hear birds swooping, and there's interwoven trills, instruments that come together and separate across the four movements of this piece. Appropriately enough, the Lark Quartet here with An Exaltation of Larks by Jennifer Higdon.

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0: An Exaltation of Larks by Jennifer Higdon, Pulitzer Prize winning American composer, and very appropriately, the Lark Quartet playing that work of hers on Extra Eclectic.
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0: Cecilia McDowell is a contemporary British composer, and this is a piece of hers entitled The Gentle Dove, with Peter Sigerlis playing the clarinet and the Chamber Ensemble of London, conducted here by Peter Fisher, music of Cecilia McDowell.

I Daren Pur, The Gentle Dove by the British composer Cecilia McDowell, played there by clarinetist Peter Sigalis and the Chamber Ensemble of London, with Peter Fisher conducting. 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
0: I do not know which to prefer, the beauty of inflections or the beauty of innuendos. The blackbird whistling, or just after. That would be poet Wall Stevens' fifth way of looking at a blackbird, from his 13 ways of looking at a blackbird. This is called The Shadow of the Blackbird by David Bruce. Pianist Bruce Levingston will play it for us as we enjoy ornithological music on this week's edition of Extra Eclectic. Our feathered friends celebrated in music. I'm Steve Seal. Stick around.

That's called Intertext from Composition as Explanation by David Lang, played by the group Eighth Blackbird. It's Extra Eclectic, where classical music is always arriving. I'm Steve Seal. Thanks for joining me. It's the place where we explore new classical music this evening at every time of the week, Monday nights. And I've got birds on the brain this week. Birds is my topic. Music of David Bruce, Jocelyn Morlock, Jennifer Beller coming up, and you know that Algirdas Martinaitis is Lithuanian. That's a great Lithuanian first name, Algirdas. And he made a name for himself with some of his early chamber pieces, like the one that I'm going to play for you next here. Poignantly introspective and often nostalgic music. This is called Birds of Eden, and this is the St. Christopher Chamber Orchestra conducted by Modestas Barkauskas. There we go, with music of Algirdas Martinaitis.

Birds of Eden by Algirdas Martinaitis Modestus Barkaskas conducted the St. Christopher Chamber Orchestra on Extra Eclectic. Albatrosses are described in the Handbook of World Birds as, quote, the most legendary of all birds. An albatross is the central emblem in The Rime of the Ancient Mariner by Samuel Taylor Coleridge, representing the innocence and beauty of God's creation. And the albatross metaphor is derived from this poem. Somebody bearing a burden or facing an obstacle is said to have an albatross around his neck, the punishment given to the mariner who killed the albatross. This is called Gossamer Albatross by Cameron Britt, played here by the ensemble Janus.

0: Gossamer Albatross by Cameron Britt, played by the group Genus. Exploring music about birds on this edition of Extra Eclectic.
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0: The British composer David Bruce says that Wallace Stevens' poem 13 Ways of Looking at a Blackbird is one of his favorites. And it's moving to him partly because he says it circles around the mystery without ever trying to explain it. The poem seems to have a gaping hole at its center, which is the very mystery, the indecipherable cause, quote unquote, that it reflects upon. And he says his favorite is the image of the quote-unquote shadow of the blackbird in the seventh stanza. The blackbird might be God or life or death. And if it's any of those things, how much more mysterious is its shadow? The Shadow of the Blackbird by David Bruce, played here by Bruce Levingston.

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Oiseau Bleu Sauvage, or Wild Bluebirds, by the late composer Jocelyn Morlock, played there by the Vancouver Symphony Orchestra, conducted by Bramwell Tovey. Our final bird piece here on this week's show, Skylark Lullaby, by Jennifer Bellore.

0: Shin Kwan Lin leading the Eastman Saxophone Project in Skylark Lullaby by Jennifer Beller. The sound of saxophones in our ears. Rest in peace to the great Sonny Rollins, who has passed away at the age of 95. Don't forget the show's archive is online at yourclassical.org. I'm Steve Seal. It's Extra Eclectic.
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Perfectionism is something that a lot of people deal with. Maybe you have some experience in that department yourself. Or maybe you've watched someone around you be a painstaking perfectionist. Those that were around Johannes Brahms might have picked up on this trait. He was a composer that honed his craft with painstaking care and dedication. And Brahms was quick to destroy works that he didn't consider worthy. This particular piece was something he worked on for nearly 40 years. You'll hear the painstaking process it took to get this piano trio on the table, coming up when we hear the whole thing in about 20 minutes. I'm Jalene Kahn, and I hope you're doing well. It's so wonderful this time of year to be able to get your hands dirty, and maybe over Memorial Day weekend you did just that. Maybe your local garden center was just hopping, but you were able to get everything you need and get outside and do some planting. This piece of music invites you into a summer garden. So imagine 1,000 sweet-scented flowers and butterflies going from petal to petal. In a Summer Garden by Frederick Delius.

0: Frederick Delius used his own garden as inspiration for that piece, In a Summer Garden by Frederick Delius. We heard the Halle Orchestra with conductor John Barbioli. A piece for solo harp is coming up, and still to come, a piano trio by Brahms that he was not satisfied with as he worked on it over the course of 40 years.
1: 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I'm Charlie McDonald. We all crave connections. 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

Sonata alla Scarlatti by Germaine Taillefer, performed by Alessandra Zaveri on Music Through the Night. Johannes Brahms first finished his Piano Trio No. 1 when he was in his early 20s. And over 30 years later, he went back to this piece of music and made some significant alterations. Brahms was known as a painstaking perfectionist, and he said the revision was not as dreary as what he started with. The old version is bad, but the new version isn't good. It's the original piano trio that's played most often, and that's the version that we'll hear here, performed by pianist Jeremy Dankenfriends.

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0: Piano Trio No. 1 by Johannes Brahms, performed by pianist Jeremy Dank, violinist Joshua Bell, and cellist Stephen Isserles.
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We know a lot of music by Robert Schumann to be dark and tragic in mood. It's full of emotions from his crumbling mental health. And we know the tragic demise of his life in the end. We also know that during his life, Robert Schumann shared the love of a good woman, kind of a fairy tale romance. And this is a piece of music that was written in the early years of his marriage to Clara. It's a piece that includes joy and pleasure. You'll hear the whole thing coming up in about a half an hour.

First, it's music by Bach, his Oboe d'Amore Concerto. Playing Oboe d'Amore is John Aberger with the ensemble Tafelmusik and late conductor Jean Lamont.

0: One of the many legacy recordings by period ensemble Tafel Musik. That was their founder, conductor Jean Lemon, and longtime oboist playing oboe d'amore John Aberger. We heard J.S. Bach's Oboe d'amore Concerto on Music Through the Night. Still to come, a symphony by Robert Schumann, one that he wrote during his early years of his marriage to Clara Schumann. So it is full of love and joy. That's in about 15 minutes.
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0: Ottorino Respighi was one of the leading Italian composers of the 20th century. He was also a musicologist who was really interested in Italian music from earlier centuries, dating back to the 16th century. And he wrote a set of suites inspired by the 16th, 17th, and 18th centuries. This one is based on Renaissance lute music. Ancient Airs and Dances, Suite No. 1.

Ancient Airs and Dances, Suite No. 1 by Ottorino Respighi. Neville Marriner conducted the Los Angeles Chamber Orchestra on Music Through the Night. After a long courting period, Robert Schumann was finally able to marry the love of his life, Clara Wieck. It was during those first years of marriage that were full of joy, love, and happiness that he started writing this piece. It's a far cry from some of the more dark and melancholy pieces that would come later on as his mental health declined. Schumann's Symphony No. 4,

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0: Robert Schumann's Symphony No. 4. Kurt Mazur conducted the London Philharmonic Orchestra.
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Social media has changed a lot over the years. The ways we use it are completely different than when these things first started coming into our world. What do you use social media for these days? I guess it depends on the platform we're talking about. You might use certain platforms to sell things. Maybe you use some strictly for entertainment, and others for keeping up with friends and family around the country. This composer has talked openly, funnily enough, on social media, that she's questioned the way we share news and experiences with people we've never met on social media. She says it's a bit of a paradox, our use of this online world, because it can be an intimate way of sharing, but it also leaves us so detached from one another. Her name is Dobrynka Tabakova, and she doesn't share a lot on social media, but what she does share is worth checking out. Here's her suite in old style.

0: It's a piece that gives you a glimpse into the everyday life of an 18th century aristocratic household. Suite in Old Style by Dobrynka Tabakova. Maxim Rizanov conducted Lithuanian Chamber Orchestra. He was also the violist. And we heard Vaivas Storostien play harpsichord on Music Through the Night. Some solo piano music by Gabriel Fauré coming up in just a minute. I hope you can stick around. I'm Jalene Kahn. Thanks for being here.
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0: Catherine Stott says that Gabriel Fauré is a composer she's loved since she was 10 years old. So this is music she knows well, Romances Without Words.

Romances Without Words by Gabrielle Fauré, performed by pianist Catherine Stott. Alexander Glazunov was a composer who did not fall prey to pressure. When the pressure was on to sound a certain way in the early 1900s, when he was writing music, Glazunov stuck to what he knew, highly romantic style music. Here's Glazunov's Symphony No. 7. It's called Pastoral.

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0: The Connie Mason family. It might be a familiar household name by now, because out of the seven siblings in the Connie Mason family, a few of them have already made names for themselves in the world of classical music. And now a third sibling is making a name for herself as soloist. Geneba Connie Mason is the third youngest sibling. She plays piano, and last year she released her debut album. She'll tell you a little about that album before we hear a track from it. It'll be Chopin's Nocturne No. 8.
6: The idea behind this recording is to showcase myself as a pianist and the music that I've grown up with and music that I really, really love. And there is a huge range of styles and lots of different composers. There's a lot of influence with the composers between each other.

Nocturne No. 8 by Frédéric Chopin. That was pianist Jenaba Kane Mason, a track from her debut album that came out last year. Jenaba Kane Mason started playing piano at age 3, so she says she doesn't really remember getting her start, but she was instantly in love with the piano, or so her family tells her. And she doesn't really have a memory of not wanting to play piano and take it on professionally. 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

0: English Horn Concerto by Josef Fiala. Albrecht Meyer was the conductor and soloist with the Potsdam Chamber Academy on Music Through the Night. Great to have your company tonight. Thank you for being here. Coming up, a piece of music that transports you to the English countryside, a place where the composer absolutely loved and cherished. That's on in less than 15 minutes.
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0: When this piece first premiered, it got a lukewarm response from the audience. Today it's considered a masterpiece. It shows off players' virtuosity. Edward Elgar's Introduction and Allegro, showing off their talents, the English Chamber Orchestra.

Introduction and Allegro by Sir Edward Elgar. Julian Lloyd Webber conducted the English Chamber Orchestra on Music Through the Night. When he was in his 20s, English composer Gustav Holst had two jobs. The second job was only about a mile away from his home, so he usually walked there. And that walk took him through the beautiful English countryside, an area that he grew to love a lot. And this piece of music takes you there, to the Cotswolds.

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0: the first major orchestral work written by Gustav Holst, and he wrote that in his early 20s. The Cotswolds. It's a symphony that we heard performed by the Ulster Orchestra under conductor Joanne Folletta. I hope you let that performance transport you to the Cotswolds, an area of the English countryside. It's so fun that we can travel through listening to these performances. Thanks a lot for being here and being my travel buddy. I'm Jillian Kahn.
1: 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Thank you for joining us. 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

William Grant Still once said that it was equally a pleasure and a challenge to be colored and be composing serious music in the United States. He called it a pleasure because it was exciting for him to be competing in a new field. And he said it was a challenge because there was always problems to be met and conquer. And conquer he did. Hear about some of William Grant Still's accomplishments that would land him in the history books when we hear some of his music in about 5 minutes.

Encantamento by Camargo Guarnieri, performed there by violist Barbara Westfall and pianist Christian Ruvolo on Music Through the Night. Thanks for being here tonight. It's great to have your company. William Grant Still has been called the Dean of African American Composers. He's also simply one of America's foremost composers. During his lifetime, he earned a lot of lines in the history books, including being the first Black composer in the U.S. to have a symphony of his performed by a major orchestra. He was the first to conduct a major U.S. orchestra. And there's so many more firsts like this for William Grant Still. But perhaps what he's remembered best for is being a pioneer who was able to create music that really captivated the greatest conductors and orchestras of the time. His music was thought of as truly serious with an American flavor. And the flavors in this piece are inspired by the chain that connects Central and South America. William Grant Still's Panamanian Dances.

An American violinist who toured Latin America in the 1940s and 50s made those dances popular in the U.S., especially after releasing an album in the 1960s. And it's that exotica music craze that inspired William Grant Still as he wrote Panamanian Dances. We heard the Berlin Symphony Orchestra led by conductor Isaiah Jackson on Music Through the Night. 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

0: Ladoris Hazard Cordell playing A Jazz Trifle by Zenobia Powell Perry on Music Through the Night. A Mozart Symphony is coming up in just a minute. I hope you can stick around.
1: 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I'm Charlie McDonald. 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
0: This collection of Spanish dances by Moritz Moskowski was originally written as piano pieces, but his publisher asked him for an alternate version like this orchestral arrangement.

0: the San Francisco Ballet Orchestra with conductor Martin West, and Spanish Dances by Moritz Moskowski.
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0: You only have so much control over your reputation. I mean, do you have any control over it? So often the things that are being said about us are not up to us. No matter how hard we try to have integrity in our work, to be kind, people make up their minds and sometimes it can be hard to change them. This music is a result of the composer attempting to adjust his reputation. You'll find out if it worked coming up in about 5 minutes.

two sketches by Amy Beach, performed by Joanne Polk, a pianist who's dedicated most of her recording career to female composers. When it comes to your reputation, do you feel like it matches who you actually are? The next piece of music we'll hear was born out of the composer's desire to shake off his reputation. He was tired of being known as someone who only wrote lighthearted operettas. So he turned to a story of a man that had to choose between love and art. And this piece on its own is the most loved from that story, the barcarolle from Tales of Hoffman by Jacques Offenbach.

Orchestra de la Suisse Romande with conductor Zubin Mehta. We heard Joan Sutherland, the soprano voice, and mezzo-soprano Huguette Tourangeau. They played Barcarolle from Tales of Hoffmann by Jacques Offenbach, who had a bit of a premonition of sorts before the opening of that opera. He spent a lot of time and money finishing the opera, only to die a couple months before it opened. He even told the stage director to hurry up and stage my opera. I have not much time left, and my only wish is to attend the opening night.

0: An overture from a suite by Georg Philipp Telemann. That was triple threat Elizabeth Walfish, who played solo violin, and she conducted the ensemble Walfish Band. Thanks a lot for being here with me. It's always great to have your company. I'm Jalene Kahn.
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Italian composer Ferdinando Carulli was really influential in the late 1700s and early 1800s. He wrote over 400 pieces of music, many of them for guitar, and he wrote a book that's often still used by guitar students today. Here's a concerto for guitar and flute by Carulli.

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0: Concerto for Flute and Guitar by Ferdinando Carulli, performed by the Franz Liszt Chamber Orchestra with conductor Janos Rolla, featuring flutist Jean-Pierre Rampal and guitarist Alexander Lagoya.
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0: Introduction and March from Sleeping Beauty by Tchaikovsky. Leonard Slatkin conducted the St. Louis Symphony Orchestra. I'm Jalene Kahn. Thanks for listening with me.
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7: So many of the portraits of Johannes Brahms are from his later years. You've probably seen them: portly, bushy, bearded. Wizen helps reinforce the image of a bookish composer. But like everybody, he was young and spry and even romantic at one time. Gasp. In his 20s, he had today what we might call a bestie, a guy by the name of Joseph Joachim. They were close confidants, sharing secrets and encouraging each other musically. The violin concerto was a byproduct of that relationship. There would be many involving this young man. Violin concerto,

This is the Composer's Datebook for May 26th. I'm John Burge. For many years now, Mid-America Productions has been organizing concerts in New York City and enlisting choral ensembles from the U.S. and abroad to come to the Big Apple to perform at prestigious Manhattan venues. On today's date in 1990, choirs from Arkansas, Connecticut, Minnesota, and Texas were on stage at Carnegie Hall for the world premiere of John Rutter's Magnificat, specially commissioned by Mid-America and with the British composer himself on hand to conduct. The chorus numbered over 200 voices, Rutter recalled, every one of them happy and excited at the prospect of joining forces in the magnificent setting of Carnegie Hall. So I wanted to write something joyous because that would reflect the mood of the performers. The Magnificat, continues Rutter, is known as the Canticle of the Blessed Virgin, and it's mainly in the sunny southern countries, Spain, Mexico, Puerto Rico, that Mary is most celebrated. This led me to conceive the music as a bright, Latin-flavored fiesta. Despite composing and conducting religious music, Rutter confessed during a 2003 interview that he was not particularly religious himself, just a composer deeply moved and inspired by the spirituality of sacred verses and prayers. Composer's Datebook is produced by APM, American Public Media, in conjunction with the American Composers Forum, reminding you that all music was once new.

Wallace Collection, a horn choir there doing Canzone number 12, composed by Giovanni Gabrielli. Coming up, we'll have a Waltz Impromptu, one of the better known virtuosic pieces of many, composed by Franz Liszt. John Williams' Far and Away Suite, a Ron Howard picture that he did the soundtrack for, is coming up in about 16 or so minutes. I'm Kevin O'Connor. After having been dismissed from the Queen's Hall Orchestra in 1919, Eric Coates chose a pragmatic approach to making composition pay off. In late 1922, he and his wife Phyllis were living with Phyllis's mother in St. John's Wood, and he wrote The Merrymakers in the charming sitting room, which looked down to the wide road with its abundance of trees where the birds sang all day. Here's the Caprice from the Jester at the Wedding, Eric Coates, John Wilson conducting the BBC Philharmonic Orchestra.

That was The Jester at the Wedding, a caprice. Eric Coates composed that. John Wilson conducted the BBC Philharmonic Orchestra. This music was designed to enchant and entertain the high society crowds of 19th century Europe. Franz Liszt is associated with astounding technical feats and demonic tone poems, but the Valse Impromptu here shows a very lyrical and more gentle side of the composer, written largely during his years as a touring virtuoso and revised during his early Weimar year. It's the Valse Impromptu by Franz Liszt, Alexis Weissenberg.

0: And that was music from Franz Liszt, Waltz Impromptu. Alexis Weissenberg was the pianist. Coming up, we'll take a look at one of the films, one of the many, featuring the compositions of the wonderful John Williams, also a symphony from a lesser-known composer.
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Ron Howard famously directed that Far and Away film, a story of Irish immigrants mostly in America at the time of the famous land grabs, and a dramatic scene involving those in the film. Music supplied by John Williams, and that suite from the film featured Angèle Dubois conducting La Pietà, also playing violin. John Marsh was very much a symphonist, although today's musicians only have access to the nine that were published. His output in that genre, nearly as great as that of Mozart. Opinions differ on to the exact number, but here's one from an early period, Symphony 7, John Marsh, Matthias Bamert, and the London Mozart Players.

Symphony number 7, John Marsh composed that. Matthias Bamert conducted the London Mozart Players. Josef Joachim described Johannes Brahms as pure as a diamond, soft as snow, confiding secrets, enjoying each other's company, sharing things they loved. And Joachim was actually the muse for many a classical artist during his day. And it was he who insisted that Brahms meet the Schumanns, a visit that changed the young composer's life. Simply a matter of time before Brahms would offer to write a concerto for his best friend. Here's a third movement, violin concerto, Johannes Brahms, Ricardo Chailly, with the Leipzig Gewandhaus Orchestra. Vadim Repin is the violinist.

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0: Violin Concerto, Third Movement. Johannes Brahms composed that. Ricardo Chailly conducted the Leipzig Gewandhaus Orchestra. Vadim Repin was the violinist. I'm Kevin O'Connor, and something from Eric Korngold, known for his work in the film Biz, also Johann Strauss Jr.
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The 1937 film Prince and the Pauper was scored by Eric Korngold, Austrian composer, and Charles Gerhardt conducted the National Philharmonic Orchestra. The main theme of this waltz is based on the operetta Act 2, Romance, where the wild rose blossoms, which is where the waltz gets its name.

0: Roses from the South Waltz from Johann Strauss Jr. That was the Linus Ensemble. I'm Kevin O'Connor. 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
0: I haven't run the numbers, but the vocal or song leader, if you prefer, output of Franz Schubert in 1815 widely outpaced his instrumental work. 150 Lieder and a slew of others, his instrumental output may pale by comparison, in fact. Well, thank goodness for posterity. His catalog will survive as showing him as one of the more obsessed with quality rather than quantity. He did manage to carve out a couple of symphonies in this same period, and I've got part of one of them, the Third Symphony, Franz Schubert, coming up this hour. I'm Kevin O'Connor. Good morning.

That whirlwind dervish almost quality has got to be attributed to the Hungarians. Old Hungarian dances selections there by Franz Farkas, performed by the Vienna Quintet. Some great winds there. Bach wrote this piece, The Little Fugue, between 1703 and 1707 during his time in Arnstadt and Weimar, making it one of his earlier keyboard masterpieces. The nickname, Little, wasn't meant to downplay the piece, just a nickname used by organists to distinguish it from Bach's other longer fugue in G minor, which is known as the Great Fugue. It makes a fun cameo in the murder mystery film Glass Onion, A Knives Out Mystery. Rewatch it. It's worth it. If you haven't seen it yet, it's worth it. Fugue Little, Johann Sebastian Bach. It's Esa-Pekka Salonen, the Los Angeles Philharmonic Orchestra.

Fugue, little Johann Sebastian Bach. That was Esa-Pekka Salonen conducting the Los Angeles Philharmonic Orchestra.

0: Summer Soiree, Emil Valteufel, that was Alfred Walter conducting the Slovak State Philharmonic Orchestra. Coming up next, we celebrate an important milestone in the birth of an American composer in a tribute piece from Valerie Capers.
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0: One of the most significant American composers was born 100 years ago today, officially, Miles Davis, in an upper-class family in Alton, Illinois, raised in East St. Louis, and making his mark mostly on jazz, but really on all American music as time passes and we become a little bit more embracing of different styles in music, in all music. And this Portraits of Jazz by Valerie Capers is a collection of 12 early to intermediate jazz style pieces that she published in 1976. Waltz for Miles was written in the style of a jazz waltz. And according to Capers' notes, it's a tribute to Davis's very expressing, unique playing with a simple melody that floats over warm, impressionistic harmonies.

Miles Davis, centenary today, born 1926. And that Portraits and Jazz Waltz for Miles was lovingly composed by Valerie Capers. Maria Corley was the pianist. And if you're looking for further stuff about Miles, check out yourclassical.org. We actually have an hour-long tribute to him in honor of Kinda Blue. Look for that at yourclassical.org.

Billy Jazz in name only, a whimsical eight minute trio of movements, waltz, polka, foxtrot, even some klezmer influences. That Jazz Suite number one, a humorous work from Dmitri Shostakovich. Dmitri Kitayenko conducted the Frankfurt Radio Symphony Orchestra. You can listen for the oom-pah-pah of strings in this third symphony by Franz Schubert, one of his most characteristically Viennese touches ever in a work to this point. Like each of the other early symphonies, six written before the unfinished of 1822, it was not published during Schubert's lifetime, and only after it appeared in the first Schubert Complete Works edition in 1884 did it become more of an object of widespread attention. Here's that first movement from the Third Symphony by Schubert, Eric Jacobson, and the Knights.

0: The nights were conducted by Eric Jacobson. That was Franz Schubert's Symphony No. 3, First Movement. Coming up, a lute or mandolin, I guess, sitting in for a guitar concerto by Vivaldi, Avi Avital.
1: 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I'm Charlie McDonald. 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I'm Charlie McDonald.

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Avi Avital playing the mandolin, Ophira Zakai lute, and others in a guitar concerto by Antonio Vivaldi.

0: Antal Doradi conducted Detroit Symphony Orchestra Rodeo Buckaroo Holiday by Aaron Copland.
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0: The setting for this opera is the city of Palermo on the Italian island Sicily in 1282. The region was occupied by the French at the time. Of course, revolutionary plots and intrigue are afoot, and lovers become entangled in webs of deceit. It all culminates in a massacre of the French at the hands of the Sicilians. Yes, Giuseppe Verdi distills the action into an ambitious ballet movement. We'll have four seasons from Sicilian Vespers by Verdi coming up. I'm Kevin O'Connor. Good morning.

The joyous flowers from Froso entry to the summer meadow, just skipping forth among the lilies. Wilhelm Pedersen Berger, Okukamu, conducting the Helsingborg Symphony Orchestra. The song Get Happy, American Standard, was the first collaboration of Harold Arlen and Ted Kohler. They met in the Remnick Publishing Office in New York. Arlen played his untitled melody on the piano for Kohler. The piece contained a repeated rhythmic figure that suggested the words get happy to Kohler, who knew that the phrase came from the African-American gospel music tradition and referred to the experience of receiving the Holy Spirit during a church service. Here is a 9:15 review, Get Happy, Harold Arlen. Jenny Lynn is the pianist.

Get Happy, 9:15 review. Harold Arlen composed that melody, Jenny Lynn at the piano. We hear that without its well-known lyrics by a fella by the name of Ted Kohler. This is minuet number 3, Giacomo Puccini. Jean-Jacques Kantaroff is conducting the orchestra of the Auvergne.

0: That was minuet number three, Giacomo Puccini, Jean-Jacques Kantaroff, and the Orchestra of the Auvergne. 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
0: The magical bronze horse in this work by Daniel Auber transports three hapless men and a determined girl from ancient China to the planet Venus, and Auber and scribe whisk audiences away on a flight of fancy. Their planet Venus is not the hellscape 462 in the shade that we know, with an atmosphere of carbon dioxide, gas, and sulfuric acid, more of a lovely garden full of even lovelier young women. So much for astronomical accuracy, but a victory for charm and imagination. The Bronze Horse Overture by Daniel Auber. It's Richard Heyman and the Slovak Radio Symphony Orchestra.

The Bronze Horse Overture, magical work from Daniel Auber. Richard Heyman conducted the Slovak Radio Symphony Orchestra. Sicilian Vespers by Giuseppe Verdi, the first of two operas composed specifically for Paris. It was followed by Don Carlos, which appeared 8 years later. The city in its grand opera style had its own very particular demands, including five acts requiring 3 to 4 hours of music, spectacular scenic and choral effects, and ballet. This is, after all, Italy, Sicilian Vespers, Four Seasons, Autumn. Giuseppe Verdi, it's Antonio d'Almeida with the Monte Carlo National Opera Orchestra.

Four Seasons Autumn. Don't want to throw you into Vivaldi turf. That actually from Sicilian Vespers, Giuseppe Verdi, Antonio D'Almeida, and the Monte Carlo National Opera Orchestra. Mozart was pretty ambivalent to the harp, and you can see that because he really only composed one work for it that we know of, one surviving work. It's this flute and harp concerto rondo by Mozart, Claudio Abbado, with Orchestra Mozart, featuring Jacques Zun flute and Letizia Belmondo as the harpist.

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0: Mozart's Flute and Harp Concerto, a lively work. That was the Rondo. Claudio Abbado conducted Orchestra Mozart. Jacques Zun flute, and Letizia Belmondo was playing the harp.
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Yao dance, sometimes known as Dance of the Yao Tribe, one of the most known popular Chinese instrumental compositions, Liu Tashan credited with the Shanghai Quartet.

0: Images for Orchestra, Iberia, on Highways and Byways, up by Claude Debussy. It was Rotterdam.
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0: In the giddy late 20s, the peak of the jazz age, George Gershwin could do no wrong. Thanks to a string of hits on the stage and loads of songs co-written with his brother Ira, he was a musical Midas, it seemed. But Gershwin wanted more than fame. He took a trip to Paris, dreaming of some classical inspiration. In short, he wanted membership in a club that had eluded him until that time. The resultant work, An American in Paris, George Gershwin, Mora, and the piece itself on its way. I'm Kevin O'Connor. Good morning.

Symphony No. 2, Scherzo, that by Alexander Borodin. Andrew Davis conducted the Toronto Symphony Orchestra. Good morning. Hope you had a nice holiday weekend, and we begin our weekday here with a feature we've been bringing you a couple of times a day at this time, The Most Beautiful Thing. May is a Mental Health Awareness Month, and we're pairing music for you to help with your meditative routines and just dealing with stress and mental health. Saint-Saëns, Camille Saint-Saëns, wrote the entire suite, Carnival of the Animals, as a lighthearted satirical joke to amuse friends and blow off a bit of steam. Terrified it would make him look unserious, he actually banned the publication or public performance of the suite during his lifetime. The Swan was the lone exception. It was the only movement he permitted others to hear and publish. It's that one most beautiful thing.

We could all use a pause in our day for the cause of our serenity, our mental health. The most beautiful thing, celebrating that twice a day here on Your Classical. That was Carnival of the Animals, The Swan. Camille Saint-Saëns featured Yo-Yo Ma, along with Gabby Casadesus playing piano, two pianos there, actually, the other from Philippe Entremont. Learn more at yourclassical.org.

0: George Frederick MacKay, the composer of that April suite, liked to say that if the criticism of a composer's music gets to be really sharp, then he knows he's writing some good pieces. I like that. And William Bolcom played the piano on that work, composing jazz influence pieces and romantic songs. Later, his music was a little more socially aware and even radical. Coming up next, what did George Gershwin bring back for his American in Paris? Apart from lots of experience and knowledge, I'll tell you about that in a sec.
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0: Among the souvenirs George Gershwin carried back to him from New York after visiting Paris were authentic Parisian taxi horns. How he got them, I'm not sure. Hopefully legitimately. They were to be part of a suite he'd been toying with for some time, although he claimed not to have a program in mind when he wrote An American in Paris. He did sketch his own general scenario, an opening section, an American visitor strolls about Paris and absorbs the French atmosphere, followed by a rich blues that conveys homesickness on the visitor's part, but the American overcomes his depression and begins to revel in the sights and sounds of Paris. Classic American ingenuity, right? An American in Paris, Gershwin, it's Lauren Mazel and the Cleveland Orchestra.

0: Mission accomplished. George Gershwin went to Paris having in mind to create a near-perfect tone poem, which he definitely accomplished in the minds of many. An American in Paris, Lauren Mazel with the Cleveland Orchestra. Coming up next, a modern guitar sonata and music on the way as well from Adolphus Hailstork.
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0: Three spirituals arranged by Adolphus Hale Stork. That was Joanne Folletta and the Virginia Symphony Orchestra. I'm Kevin O'Connor. 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
4: This music goes along with a horror film about an anthropology student, Helen Lyle, who decides to write a thesis about local legends and myths in Chicago. One of those legends is a one-armed man who is said to appear when you say his name five times in front of a mirror. He's known as the Candyman. Helen finds out that many of the locals are really afraid and fear for their lives should he appear. When she ignores their warnings and continues her research, a series of horrible murders begins, causing her to wonder if that legend might be true after all. The music by Philip Glass is on the way in just a bit. I'm Melissa Owsley. We'll keep it simple with solo cello to begin. Here's Pierre Fournier in the Gavotte from the Suite No. 6 by Bach.

Pierre Fournier began his musical studies at the piano. At the age of 9, he had an attack of polio, and he switched to the cello. He became a master at that. You heard the Gavotte from the Cello Suite No. 6 in D major by Bach. Good morning. It is 6 minutes past the hour. I hope you had a pleasant, perhaps long weekend for Memorial Day. It's good to have your company on this Tuesday morning. It is a Tuesday. Before we get to some of the music that Philip Glass wrote for a horror film called The Candyman, here is March of the Little Lead, or I think of them as Tin Soldiers. The composer is a Frenchman, organist, conductor, Gabriel Pianet, and his piece is played, appropriately, by the Paris Orchestra.

March of the Little Lead Soldiers by Gabriel Pianet. That was Jean-Pierre Jacquiat and the Paris Orchestra performing. Philip Glass, American composer, has written quite a bit of movie music. Some of the films you might recognize, Notes on a Scandal, The Truman Show, The Fog of War. This one flies under the radar. It's from a horror film called The Candyman, and this suite of about 5 minutes long is performed here by the group called La Pieta. They're strings with piano, and they're led by violinist Angèle Dubois.

0: That was movie music to go along with a horror film called The Candyman. It was composed by Philip Glass and played this morning by the group La Pieta, led by violinist Angèle Dubeau. The original instrumentation for the next piece, a quartet by Rossini, was two violins, cello, and double bass, written at the request of a bass player. We'll swap those instruments out for some winds in the quartet or sonata number 2. That's in just a minute.
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0: The four wind instruments are flute, clarinet, horn, and bassoon. The ensemble Vienna Berlin in Rossini's quartet or sonata number 2.

Arranged for winds instead of four strings, the quartet or sonata number 2 by a very young Rossini. That was the Vienna Berlin Ensemble performing. Here is William Walton taking some pieces by Bach to create a ballet based on the parable of the wise and foolish virgins. The suite is performed here by the English Northern Philharmonia, directed by David Lloyd Jones.

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0: when choreographer Frederick Ashton was working on his ballet, he began to be inspired by 18th century sculpture and architecture, and he tried to depict the dancers' bodies with kind of the swirling, witch, elaborate contortions of the Baroque. For the music, he thought, how about a Baroque emphasis as well? And that's what he asked for from William Walton. You heard the ballet suite from The Wise Virgins, performed there by the English Northern Philharmonia, led by David Lloyd Jones.
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0: Here's the last movement from the Symphony No. 2 in D Major by Brahms, the Vienna Philharmonic, under Leonard Bernstein.

0: That was the last movement from the Symphony No. 2 in D major by Johannes Brahms, the Vienna Philharmonic Orchestra, conducted by Leonard Bernstein. I'm Melissa Owsley. Thank you so much for listening this hour.
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0: There is news out of Los Angeles this morning that the LA Philharmonic has named its next music director. His name is Daniel Harding, and his six-year contract begins in the fall of 2027. Harding was born in Oxford, England, 1975. When he was 17 years old, he became assistant to Simon Rattle at the City of Birmingham Symphony Orchestra. Now he's a licensed pilot. He's directed orchestras all over the world, and he, by the way, succeeds Gustavo Dudamel, who leaves in August to head the New York Philharmonic. Daniel Harding and many forces in music from Carmina Burana. That's coming up later in the hour. Let's start with an arrangement of Chick Corea's Spain. This is Quartet San Francisco.

Jeremy Cohen is the first violinist in that group. I think he's also the arranger. That was Spain, Chick Corea's tune, and Jeremy Cohen, along with his colleagues in Quartet San Francisco. That brings the time to 6 minutes past the hour on this Tuesday, the 26th. The daily download today is a piano piece by Richard Strauss I have not heard before. Perhaps you're familiar with it. Daily Download, by the way, is a piece you can grab for free at yourclassical.org. And this is called In Silent Forests from a collection Moods and Fancies by Strauss. Here's pianist Stefan Veselka.

piano music by Richard Strauss. Don't hear much of his music written for solo piano. That's called In Silent Forests. It's from a collection, Moods and Fancies, and was played by Stefan Veselka. If you like the sound of that, you can listen to it again or put it on your own device. 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Here's English trumpeter Alison Balsam playing music from a show by Kurt Weill, lyrics by Ira Gershwin, the book and direction by Moss Hart, the show called Lady in the Dark, and this is an arrangement of the song My Ship.

0: My Ship from Lady in the Dark by Kurt Vile, Alison Balsam Trumpet, and the Britten Sinfonia.
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0: String Quartet No. 10 in E-flat by Schubert. That was the Belcha Quartet. A headline in the Los Angeles Times today reads, at long last, Los Angeles Philharmonic names its next music director. Who is she or he? I'll tell you in just a minute.
1: 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Thank you for choosing to spend time with us. I'm Charlie McDonald. St. Louis on the Air creates a unique space where guests and listeners share ideas with respect and honesty. The show explores challenges confronting our region and examines our history. 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
1: 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Thank you for joining us. 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

Cécile Chaminade studied piano, violin, and composition when she was young. Her parents could see that she was gifted, and they had the means to pursue private lessons for their daughter. However, when one of her teachers recommended she study at the Paris Conservatory, her dad said no. He thought it improper for a girl of Chaminade's class. So she pursued music on her father's terms and turned out to be a prolific composer. Right around the time she wrote a dramatic symphony called The Amazons, she wrote this concert piece for piano and orchestra, which also has plenty of drama. It's on the way later this hour. I'm Melissa Owsley. Ricardo Morales plays the clarinet here with Michael Chertok piano in this music by Luis Kozak.

Louise Cahuzac was a gifted clarinetist from the south of France, born there in 1880. He lived to be 80 years old and continued to play throughout his life. He also composed. His Cantilene was performed there by Ricardo Morales and pianist Michael Chertok. Here is a familiar section from the music that Grieg wrote to go with Ibsen's play Peer Gynt. It's called Morning Mood, and I assume for many years it came at the start of the play, kind of painting a picture of the morning sunlight bouncing off of the Norwegian fjords, and come to find it actually comes much later during Act 4, and it goes along with a sunrise in the North African desert. This is the Berlin Philharmonic.

Morning Mood from Peer Gynt by Edvard Grieg. Herbert von Karajan led the Berlin Philharmonic Orchestra. 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Here is music originally composed in the 17th century by Giovanni Lorenzi and reimagined in the 20th century by Bruno Maderna. This is the Swiss-Italian Orchestra led by Dennis Russell Davies.

0: The original instrumentation from the 1600s was not like that. It was reimagined by Bruno Maderna, originally by Giovanni Lagrenzi. La Bassadonna, performed there by the Swiss-Italian Orchestra, led by Dennis Russell Davies. Mendelssohn's violin concerto was written for his friend Ferdinand David, and sketches indicate that he knew very early on how the music would go. But Mendelssohn was so busy playing and conducting in Europe that it took about 6 years to finish. I think most violinists would tell you it was worth the wait. Hilary Hahn weighs in with a performance. That's in just a minute.
1: 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I'm Charlie McDonald. 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
0: Hilary Hahn joined here by the Oslo Philharmonic Orchestra and conductor Hugh Wolf in Mendelssohn's Violin Concerto in E minor.

0: It was a while ago, but when Hilary Hahn was asked what an ideal night of sleep would be, she said 9.5 hours. Okay, I can't imagine that with her schedule. That was a well-rested Hilary Hahn in the Oslo Philharmonic, led by Hugh Wolf in Mendelssohn's Violin Concerto in E minor.
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0: Here's a concert piece by Cécile Chaminade, a French pianist and composer. Her music played here by Danny Driver and the BBC Scottish Symphony, all conducted by Rebecca Miller.

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0: Well, I don't think I've ever heard that before. A concert piece by Cécile Chaminade. That was Danny Driver Piano with the BBC Scottish Symphony Orchestra. The conductor was Rebecca Miller. I'm Melissa Owsley.
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Alberto Ginastera was 67 when he died in Geneva, Switzerland. He was born in Argentina, and he often drew upon Latin American subject matter for his inspiration. Coming up in just a bit, a suite of native dances he wrote while he was in the United States as a Guggenheim Fellow. A suite of Creole dances with the Jerusalem Symphony coming up at 9 past the hour. I'm Melissa Owsley. I hope you'll stay with me. I know it's May 26th and yesterday was the unofficial start of summer, but I don't know, why not listen to a brief winter serenade? It's by Camille Saint-Saëns and it's performed here by the Asbury Brass Quintet.

Winter Serenade by Camille Saint-Saëns, an arrangement for brass performed by the Asbury Brass Quintet. There's not a whole lot of music that was written for guitar quartet, at least if you go back centuries. But existing guitar quartets, like this one from Los Angeles that has been around for a while, well, they're always looking for stuff that might work for their combination of instruments. One member of the Los Angeles Guitar Quartet is William Kennengeiser, and here's his arrangement of a dance from Bizet's opera, Carmen.

Toreadors from Carmen by Georges Bizet, an arrangement for four guitars by William Kanengeiser. He played along with his colleagues in the Los Angeles Guitar Quartet. Music news out of LA today announces that the Los Angeles Philharmonic Orchestra has named its next music director. He is Daniel Harding, who is originally from Oxford, England. He's been conducting professionally really since he was 17 and got hired by Simon Rattle to spend a year as his assistant at the City of Birmingham Symphony Orchestra. He is 50 now and has had lots of experience since that time. He starts his post in LA in about a year, and he follows Gustavo Dudamel, who is set to get started officially with the New York Philharmonic. This music is by Alberto Ginastera, originally from Argentina. He spent some time in the U.S. when he was a Guggenheim Fellow, and that is when he wrote this suite of Creole dances performed here by the Jerusalem Symphony Orchestra. This music from the 1940s.

0: Giselle Bendor led the Jerusalem Symphony Orchestra in that suite of Creole dances by Alberto Ginastera.
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0: Violinist Biba Skrida never gets tired of playing Mozart's concertos because she says he gives you so much freedom to have fun with the pieces and to experiment. She's recorded all of them, and here she is in the Concerto No. 1 with the Swedish Chamber Orchestra.

0: That was the Violin Concerto No. 1 in B-flat, the first of five concertos by Mozart. All of them recorded by that violinist, by the Skrida. She was joined by the Swedish Chamber Orchestra.
1: 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I'm Charlie McDonald. 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
0: This piece by Afro-English composer Samuel Coleridge Taylor goes along with a story about a general who was one of the most prominent leaders of the Haitian Revolution. In 1802, Toussaint L'Ouverture and 100 members of his inner circle were captured and deported to France, where he died in prison a year later. Coleridge Taylor's music is played here by the National Philharmonic Orchestra, and the conductor is Michael Repper.

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0: named for a Haitian general during the Haitian Revolution. That was Toussaint Louverture by Samuel Coleridge Taylor, performed there by the National Philharmonic Orchestra. The conductor was Michael Repper. I'm Melissa Owsley.
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0: Several years ago, the Catalyst Quartet launched a series of recordings commemorating historically important Black composers. In Volume 2, the focus was Florence Price. Violist Paul Lariah advises people who are studying her music for the first time to be cautious about notes that seem out of place. She was meticulous, but she wasn't always in control of what landed on the printed page.
3: In her time, they were only hand copying, even there was hand copies of hand copies. And so I think sometimes if you go to the most original source, the sort of second or third source, there have been some human copyist flaws, and they made their ways into the 2010-2020 editions.
0: Some of her chamber music, hopefully without flaws, coming up in about 12 minutes. In 2014, the Welsh composer Carl Jenkins marked his 70th birthday with a recording of music for unaccompanied choir. It's called Motets. It features the group Polyphony, and track one is this. It's called I'll Make Music.

I'll Make Music, a motet by Carl Jenkins. That was the English group Polyphony, led by Stephen Layton. If you saw the movie The Theory of Everything just over 10 years ago, it's about the life of the physicist Stephen Hawking. What you might remember most is Eddie Redmayne's performance. It earned him an Academy Award. The movie was also nominated for Best Picture, Best Actress, Best Adapted Screenplay, and Best Original Score. Johan Johansson wrote the music. Here are some excerpts played by pianist Alice Sarah Ott.

The pianist was Alice Sarah Ott, and she was playing music from The Theory of Everything, the music composed for a different kind of ensemble by Johan Johannesson for the movie The Theory of Everything about Stephen Hawking. This is chamber music by Florence Price, championed by the Catalyst String Quartet. It's the Allegro movement from a string quartet in G major.

0: From their series Uncovered, that's the Catalyst String Quartet in Volume 2, exploring chamber music by Florence Price. That was the Allegro Movement from a string quartet in G major.
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0: The story of Pelléas and Mélisande, as told in a play by Maurice Maeterlinck, is about forbidden, doomed love of the title characters. There is happiness, sin, suffering, death, and perhaps most of all, it addresses the role of fate in human existence. No surprise that the story inspired several composers. There's an opera by Debussy, a symphonic poem by Arnold Schoenberg, and incidental music for stagings of the play by Sibelius and Gabriel Fauré. Now, Fauré is the one who went first. This was in 1898, and here's some of the music that he composed, performed by the Israel Philharmonic, conducted by Zubin Mehta.

0: That was the Pelleas and Mélisande Suite by Gabriel Fauré, played by the Israel Philharmonic Orchestra. The conductor was Zubin Mehta.
1: This is Deborah Lou Harder for the Metropolitan Opera. Please join us as we close our season of live Saturday matinee broadcasts with the network premiere of El Último Sueño de Frida y Diego, The Last Dream of Frida and Diego, by Gabriel Elena Frank, with a libretto by Nilo Cruz. Isabel Leonard and Carlos Alvarez star as the iconic Mexican artists Frida Kahlo and Diego Rivera, who have an otherworldly reunion. The cast also features Gabriela Reyes as Katrina, guardian of the underworld, and Niels Wanderer as the actor Leonardo. Music director Yannick Nezet-Séguin leads the Met Chorus and Orchestra in this vibrant score. El Último Sueño de Frida y Diego, Saturday, live on the Robert K. Johnson Foundation Metropolitan Opera International Radio Network.
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0: Let's finish up the hour with the Concerto No. 5 from the collection of 12, Opus 6, by George Frederick Handel. Here's the Academy of St. Martin in the Fields, conducted by Iona Brown.

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0: Concerto Grosso No. 5 from the Opus 6 by Handel. That was the Academy of St. Martin in the Fields, led by Iona Brown. I'm Melissa Owsley. Thank you for listening today.
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7: This hour, you get the blues as a feeling, not just a form. The blues has crossed borders and centuries and showed up in places you'd never expect. Like a film score by British composer Stanley Myers, an African-American symphonist, William Grant Still, and George Gershwin on Broadway, all reaching toward the same emotional feeling. The emotional center of all this music is the Adagio from Rodrigo's Aranjuez Concerto. Written during his years in exile, Rodrigo and his wife lost their unborn child while he was working on this music. You'll hear it in 10 minutes in an arrangement done by Gil Evans for trumpet to help celebrate a jazz great's birthday today.

A nice way to start the hour, Begin by Jerome Maross. That was Joanne Folletta on the podium conducting New Zealand Symphony Orchestra. It's great to have you listening in today. I'm Scott Blankenship. May is Mental Health Awareness Month, and every weekday afternoon at this time, we invite you to let your shoulders drop, just pause, take a breath, and step into a piece of music and enjoy the mental space it creates. Cavatina means little song in Italian, but this little song was a big part of a very popular film, The Deer Hunter. The acclaimed Vietnam War drama resonated deeply with both audiences and critics and went on to win five Academy Awards, including Best Picture and Best Director.

Cavatina from The Deer Hunter by Stanley Myers, that arrangement done by John Williams, played by Pablo Sainz-Viegas, playing guitar. Joaquin Rodrigo wrote this next concerto in 1939. He was in exile from a Spain ravaged by civil war, and also in the wake of a child lost before birth. And his wife Victoria later hinted that the adagio from his Aranjuez concerto held that private grief at its center. Trumpeter Miles Davis was born on this day in 1926, and it was his 1960 recording of this very adagio, reimagined for jazz ensemble by Gil Evans, that introduced Rodrigo's music to a whole generation that might never have found it otherwise. Davis said the melody hit him so hard, he had to pull his car over.

0: Saying a happy birthday to Miles Davis, born on this day in 1926 in Alton, Illinois. That was the Adagio from the Aranjuez Concerto by Joaquin Rodrigo, arranged by Gil Evans, with Allison Balsam playing trumpet and Scott Stroman conducting Britten Sinfonia.
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0: Hi, I'm Scott Blankenship with a symphony that's full of longing, sorrow, humor, and aspiration. Quite literally, because those are the names for each individual movement of William Grant Still's Symphony No. 1, Afro-American. Each of the movements is closely associated with excerpts of poems by Paul Laurence Dunbar, and Still's goal was to demonstrate how the blues could be used in orchestral music, and became the first symphony by a black composer to be performed by a major orchestra. Here's Chicago Sinfonietta.

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0: Paul Freeman conducting Chicago Sinfonietta with William Grant Still's Symphony No. 1, Afro-American.
1: This is Deborah Lou Harder for the Metropolitan Opera. Please join us as we close our season of live Saturday matinee broadcasts with the network premiere of El Último Sueño de Frida y Diego, The Last Dream of Frida and Diego by Gabriela Elena Frank with a libretto by Nilo Cruz. Isabel Leonard and Carlos Alvarez star as the iconic Mexican artists Frida Kahlo and Diego Rivera, who have an otherworldly reunion. The cast also features Gabriela Reyes as Katrina, guardian of the underworld, and Niels Wanderer as the actor Leonardo. Music director Yannick Nezet-Séguin leads the Met Chorus and Orchestra in this vibrant score. El Último Sueño de Frida y Diego, Saturday, live on the Robert K. Johnson Foundation Metropolitan Opera International Radio Network.
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0: Variations on I Got Rhythm by George Gershwin. That was Jonathan Schaeffer conducting EOS Orchestra and Michael Boryskin playing the piano.
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0: Before Carmen made him famous, Georges Bizet had already tried his luck in the theater. And that's when he learned what it felt like to be attached to a stinker. He wrote the incidental music for a play called L'Arlésienne in 1872, and the production was a disaster. Critics savaged it, audiences stayed away, and the play itself was promptly forgotten. The one thing everyone agreed on, though, Bizet's music was the only good thing about it. So he salvaged the best bits, assembled it into a concert suite, and let the play sink without him. L'Arlésienne Suite number 1 is 25 minutes ahead.
4: This is the Composer's Datebook for May 26th. I'm John Burge. For many years now, Mid-America Productions has been organizing concerts in New York City and enlisting choral ensembles from the U.S. and abroad to come to the Big Apple to perform at prestigious Manhattan venues. On today's date in 1990, choirs from Arkansas, Connecticut, Minnesota, and Texas were on stage at Carnegie Hall for the world premiere of John Rutter's Magnificat, specially commissioned by Mid-America and with the British composer himself on hand to conduct. The chorus numbered over 200 voices, Rutter recalled, every one of them happy and excited at the prospect of joining forces in the magnificent setting of Carnegie Hall. So I wanted to write something joyous because that would reflect the mood of the performers. The Magnificat, continues Rutter, is known as the Canticle of the Blessed Virgin, and it's mainly in the sunny southern countries, Spain, Mexico, Puerto Rico, that Mary is most celebrated. This led me to conceive the music as a bright, Latin-flavored fiesta. Despite composing and conducting religious music, Rutter confessed during a 2003 interview that he was not particularly religious himself, just a composer deeply moved and inspired by the spirituality of sacred verses and prayers. Composer's Datebook is produced by APM, American Public Media, in conjunction with the American Composers Forum, reminding you that all music was once new.
0: Here's one that will have you dancing wherever it is you are, and maybe with a rose clenched between your teeth. It's Liber Tango by Astor Piazzolla, performed by Quartet San Francisco.

Liber Tango by Astor Piazzolla, and taking a lickety quick tempo on there. Quartet San Francisco in that recording. I'm Scott Blankenship. Thanks very much for your company this afternoon. Stay close. Coming up, there's music by Antonio Vivaldi and Debussy. Now, if there was such a thing as top 40 radio stations in the late 1800s, Antonin Dvorak's Slavonic dances would have been played so frequently, you're guaranteed to have gotten sick of them. Here's one of the one in a form of a polka. It's number 3, played by José Serebrière conducting Bournemouth Symphony Orchestra.

Every single one of Antonín Dvořák's Slavonic dances was a hit with audiences, and that was number three, with José Serebrière conducting Bournemouth Symphony Orchestra. So do you like the tune Stimmungsbilder by Richard Strauss? Well, if you haven't heard it, you can download it for free right now. It's one of the free MP3s on the daily download page right now at yourclassical.org. Next, Lisa Beznosiuk plays the flute with English Concert and the Flute Concerto No. 6 by Antonio Vivaldi. The conductor is Trevor Pinnock.

0: Lisa Beznosiuk playing flute with the English Concert, and Trevor Pinnock conducting. That was the Flute Concerto No. 6 by Antonio Vivaldi.
1: 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I'm Charlie McDonald. 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
0: Coming up in less than 5 minutes, a tale of longing, obsession, and thwarted desire. And it still wasn't interesting enough to get people into the theater. But you'll hear music from the play L'Arlésienne by Georges Bizet in just a few minutes. But first is Claude Debussy's music, inspired by a Robert Burns poem, La Fille aux Chevaux de l'Homme. And it's a rather simple poem about a young woman sitting in a field of flowering flax, and her hair is the same color as the flax blossoms.

From Preludes Book One by Claude Debussy, that was The Girl with the Flaxen Hair. Sandra Rivers playing the piano with violinist Anna Kiko Myers. Now there's a woman at the center of this play with incidental music written by Georges Bizet, but you wouldn't know what color hair she has because you never see her. Bizet wrote incidental music for L'Arlésienne in 1872. By most accounts, it was the only thing about the play worth the price of admission. The play itself was a quick failure because, well, critics were unimpressed, audiences were underwhelmed, and it closed almost as soon as it opened. The story follows a young man in rural Provence who falls desperately in love with a woman from Arles, the Arlésienne in the title. But he's told that he can never be with her, and she's talked about, yearned for, fought over, and yet the woman is never once on stage. Whether that was a stroke of theatrical genius or simply a reason the play didn't run for very long is perhaps a matter of taste. Here's one of the suites from L'Arlésienne, number one, with Jesus Lopez Cobos conducting the Cincinnati Symphony Orchestra.

0: The word is, Georges Bizet's music was the best part of the play L'Arlésienne. And I'm inclined to believe them there. That was his L'Arlésienne Suite No. 1, with Jesús López Cobos conducting Cincinnati Symphony Orchestra.
1: This is Deborah Lou Harder for the Metropolitan Opera. Please join us as we close our season of live Saturday matinee broadcasts with the network premiere of El Último Sueño de Frida y Diego, The Last Dream of Frida and Diego, by Gabriela Elena Franck, with a libretto by Nilo Cruz. Isabel Leonard and Carlos Alvarez star as the iconic Mexican artists Frida Kahlo and Diego Rivera, who have an otherworldly reunion. The cast also features Gabriela Reyes as Katrina, guardian of the underworld, and Niels Vanderer as the actor Leonardo. Music director Yannick Nézet-Séguin leads the Met Chorus and Orchestra in this vibrant score. El Último Sueño de Frida y Diego, Saturday, live on the Robert K. Johnson Foundation Metropolitan Opera International Radio Network.
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0: Hi, I'm Scott Blankenship. While Georges Bizet's L'Arlésienne has a southern French folksy feel, Mozart's Abduction from the Seraglio deals with Ottoman exoticism. In it, you have a Spanish noblewoman who's being held captive in the palace of a Turkish pasha while her beloved schemes to rescue her. Here's the overture from Abduction from the Seraglio with the Academy of St. Martin in the Fields, led by Sir Neville Mariner.

Support comes from Opera Theater of St. Louis, celebrating its 51st festival season, May 23rd to June 28th. Enjoy world-class opera, garden picnics before the show, and post-show garden parties. 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

The overture from Abduction from the Seraglio by Mozart. The Academy of St. Martin in the Fields, conducted by Sir Neville Mariner. So here's some more music based on poetry. The Trout poem by Christian Friedrich Daniel Schubart is deceptively simple. A fisherman clouds the water to trick and catch a trout, and the speaker laments the deception. It's widely read as political allegory, as the trout is the innocent individual and the fisherman as corrupt authority.

0: A quintet of Kenna Masons with theme and variations from the Trout Quintet by Franz Schubert.
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0: Composer Darius Milhaud spent some time in Brazil, and while he was there, he fell head over heels with the music. And he brought it back to Paris like a sentimental souvenir. That's where it collided with jazz, a circus, and the particular madness of 1920s French avant-garde. What came from it defies easy description. The Bull on the Roof is a ballet featuring a bartender, a boxer, a dwarf, and a decapitation. Milhaud called it a cinema fantasy, which is generous. Bull on the Roof is just a half hour ahead. This hour starts with Barry's Reels, written by Catriona McKay and Chris Stout, with Barry Douglas playing piano, Catriona McKay, Scottish harp, and Chris Stout, Shetland fiddle.

Barry's Reels by Catriona McKay, who was the Scottish harpist there, and Chris Stout, who played the Shetland fiddle, along with Barry Douglas playing piano. And you know what? Barry also did the arrangement for that recording. Henry Purcell wrote his trumpet sonata right around 1694 and essentially invented a new sound for English music. The natural trumpet is just blazing in ceremonial splendor above a bed of strings here. You could say it's radiantly royal, and it arrives like someone just flung open the palace doors.

John Wallace playing trumpet with the Philharmonia Orchestra. Sonata for Trumpet and Strings by Henry Purcell. When you can, look up a picture of Fingal's Cave on the island of Staffa, just sometime when you have a few minutes, because I think you'll agree it certainly looks mesmerizing. Even just a picture can have your imagination running wild about what it would like to actually visit there. And I have some good news for you if you ever do make the trip. The attraction reopened 2 weeks ago, complete with upgraded stairs and handrails. Well, you don't need to hold on to anything here to enjoy the Hebrides Overture by Felix Mendelssohn. Here's Christoph von Dohnányi conducting the Vienna Philharmonic.

0: Christoph von Dohnányi conducting the Vienna Philharmonic with the Hebrides Overture, or Fingal's Cave, if you prefer, written by Felix Mendelssohn.
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0: 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John Andrews conducts the BBC Philharmonic Orchestra. Here's the Nuptial Feast from Four Illustrations for the Legend of Rhiannon by Grace Williams.

Four Illustrations for the Legend of Rhiannon by Grace Williams. That movement was the Nuptial Feast. John Andrews conducting the BBC Philharmonic Orchestra. Now, Darius Milhaud wrote Le Boeuf sur le Toit in 1919, and the title, The Bull on the Roof, is Brazilian slang for nothing's happening here, which is pretty ironic given everything that happens in it. The action is set in an American speakeasy during Prohibition. It's staffed by an enormous bartender and visited by a whole cadre of characters, like a boxer, a bookmaker, and a redheaded woman. There's also a policeman who literally loses his head, and the bartender puts it back on. The score underneath all of this is built from Brazilian dance tunes that Milhaud collected during his time in Rio, performed by the Ulster Orchestra and conducted by Jan Pascal Tortelier.

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0: Le Boeuf sur le Toit, that's Bull on the Roof by Darius Milhaud, with the Ulster Orchestra led by Jan-Pascal Tortelier.
1: This is Deborah Lou Harder for the Metropolitan Opera. Please join us as we close our season of live Saturday matinee broadcasts with the network premiere of El Último Sueño de Frida y Diego, The Last Dream of Frida and Diego by Gabriela Elena Franck with a libretto by Nilo Cruz. Isabel Leonard and Carlos Alvarez star as the iconic Mexican artists Frida Kahlo and Diego Rivera, who have an otherworldly reunion. The cast also features Gabriela Reyes as Katrina, guardian of the underworld, and Niels Wanderer as the actor Leonardo. Music director Yannick Nezet-Séguin leads the Met Chorus and Orchestra in this vibrant score. El Último Sueño de Frida y Diego, Saturday, live on the Robert K. Johnson Foundation Metropolitan Opera International Radio Network.
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0: Let's finish the hour with a finale. It's from the Symphony No. 7 by Beethoven, with the late Michael Tilson Thomas conducting the San Francisco Symphony.

0: What a pairing. Michael Tilson Thomas. He died last month at 81 years old and one of the great Beethoven conductors of his generation. He was conducting the San Francisco Symphony in the finale from Beethoven's Symphony No. 7. That's music for this hour. Thanks a lot for your company for it. I'm Scott Blankenship.
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0: Tchaikovsky's Fifth Symphony is a brooding and serious work. Four movements that wrestle with destiny and doubt. You know, all the big questions. And then right in the middle of it all that existential heavy weather, Tchaikovsky wrote a waltz. Not a tragic one, just a regular old waltz. It's elegant and lilting, as if he briefly forgot what kind of symphony he was in the midst of writing and decided to lighten the mood instead. Coming up in just 15 minutes, the third movement, the waltz, Tchaikovsky's Fifth, is on the way. This hour starts with pianist Peter Jacobs, a tarantella composed by Cécile Chaminade.

Tarantella by Cécile Chaminade, played by Peter Jacobs. There's more piano music in the hour ahead, including Fantasia Fugata, written by Amy Beach. And you'll hear that one performed by Joanne Polk. Hi, I'm Scott Blankenship. Glad you're here. Julius Röntgen kept his finger right on the pulse of the international music scene, but his own work stayed rooted in the Leipzig school, probably because that's where he started cutting his musical teeth. And yet, for some reason, his music seems to be on the back burner, or worse, just a footnote as far as Dutch composers go. Here's his six early Netherlands dances, and it's the North German Radio Philharmonic performing.

David Porcelain conducting North German Radio Philharmonic. That's six early Netherlands dances by Julius Röntgen. Now, when Tchaikovsky began this next symphony, his fifth, he was in a pretty dark place. He'd written a private memo to himself describing the symphony's theme as, quote, complete resignation before fate. So that's not exactly the sort of note that you would want to get before a waltz, is it? And yet, here you are. The third movement is graceful and unhurried, a waltz that arrives like a guest who didn't read the room and somehow improves the party. By all accounts, the waltz was the crowd favorite at the premiere, which must have been slightly annoying given how much existential suffering that he had put into the rest of the symphony. Here is that waltz with the New York Philharmonic. Leonard Bernstein conducts.

0: From Peter Tchaikovsky's Symphony No. 5, that was The Waltz, with Leonard Bernstein conducting the New York Philharmonic.
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0: Johann Sebastian Bach's Italian Concerto was published way back in 1735, starting out as a masterful solo keyboard work that captures that grand spirit and alternating feel of an orchestral concerto. Next, you're going to hear it orchestrated, or arranged, by Hubert Kappel for the Amadeus Guitar Duo.

Written for the keyboard, you just heard it arranged for two guitars. Johann Sebastian Bach's Italian Concerto with the Amadeus Guitar Duo. Fantasia Fugata is next, composed by Amy Beach. It starts off pretty dreamy, like a fantasy, and then it shifts into a fugue where a single musical idea is just passed around, I guess you could say, or developed with increasing complexity. Like hearing a poetic thought gradually turned into a brilliant puzzle. Here's Fantasia Fugata with Joanne Polk playing the piano.

0: That's Joanne Polk playing piano for Fantasia Fugata, written by Amy Beach.
1: This is Deborah Lou Harder for the Metropolitan Opera. Please join us as we close our season of live Saturday matinee broadcasts with the network premiere of El Último Sueño de Frida y Diego, The Last Dream of Frida and Diego, by Gabriela Elena Frank, with a libretto by Nilo Cruz. Isabel Leonard and Carlos Alvarez star as the iconic Mexican artists Frida Kahlo and Diego Rivera, who have an otherworldly reunion. The cast also features Gabriela Reyes as Katrina, guardian of the underworld, and Niels Wanderer as the actor Leonardo. Music director Yannick Nezet-Séguin leads the Met Chorus and Orchestra in this vibrant score. El Último Sueño de Frida y Diego, Saturday, live on the Robert K. Johnson Foundation Metropolitan Opera International Radio Network.
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0: Hi, I'm Scott Blankenship with music by Giovanni Sammartini to finish up the hour. One of his recorder concertos, and this is Lucy Horsch playing the recorder with Academy of Ancient Music.

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0: That's the Academy of Ancient Music with Lucy Horsch joining in on recorder for a recorder concerto in F major, written by Giovanni Sammartini.
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What do you suppose was the fascination with Spain that emerged at the tail end of the 19th century? Certainly a number of French composers wrote works on Spanish themes, Ravel, Bizet, Edward Lalo. But you know, Spain is right there next door. Here's a Russian composer getting into all things tapas and yellow rice. A little musical paella and gazpacho here from Nikolai Rimsky-Korsakov, his Capriccio Espanol, Spanish Caprice. Hi, where am I? It's coming up in about 15 minutes. Here is Maurizio Pollini with the Waltz No. 3 in A minor by Chopin.